0: family were stabbed to death by a man believed to be the father at a home daycare before the man shot and killed himself. A grand jury indictment was unsealed today, charging Nick Reiner with the murder of his parents, legendary actor and director Rob Reiner, and his wife Michelle. Reiner pleaded not guilty. President Trump announced White House Press Secretary Karoline Leavitt is stepping down from the role at the end of the month. This is ABC News. Jury selection is underway in Meta's federal trial over claims that its platforms have tracked children and harmed their mental health. Believe it or not, it's back to school time, and getting kids ready includes more than just buying books and backpacks.
1: Mental health specialists say it's important for parents to read their kids' emotions, but not necessarily to give in to them.
2: It's so tempting as a parent to say, oh, okay, we'll take a mental health day today and be able to go tomorrow.
1: Pediatrician Dr. Molly O'Shea says that seems like a reasonable way to deal with a return to school.
2: When actually that reinforces the anxiety and makes it even harder to go the next day.
1: Crucial to a successful start to the academic year, cycling your kids' bedtime back from a summer break schedule to the earlier wake-up time. Jim Ryan, ABC News.
0: A new study shows a protective vest that was tested on a dummy during NASA's first Artemis mission in 2022 could drastically cut the radiation exposure of lunar astronauts during severe solar storms. Dave Packer, ABC News.
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8: A slight chance of showers and thunderstorms is possible Thursday, mainly before 11 a.m. and again after 1 p.m. highs near 90, with heat index values up to 103. Overnight, a 30% chance of storms early, lows around 73. Friday, mostly sunny and hot, highs near 92, heat index up to 105, lows near 73. It's currently 84 degrees in Effingham. It currently feels like 94 degrees.
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0: 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Sleep experts say if you're like that and you go on vacation, you're staying in a hotel, you stay in a relative's house, and you can't sleep good, take something from home with you, a pillow or a blanket, and also try to keep up the same sleep routine. 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
3: ABC News, I'm Dave Packer. A new round of severe weather hammering the Midwest. East of Indianapolis, Swiftwater teams rescuing more than a dozen people. Michelle Wilson says they lost power and the basement of her home is filled with water.
4: I'm overwhelmed and I'm upset because, you know, no flood insurance here.
3: Two people on board dead after an Army helicopter crashed in Salado, Texas today near Fort Hood. The Department of Homeland Security looking to spend as much as $20 million equipping ICE agents with gloves that give electric shocks. Sources say attorneys in Luigi Mangione's CEO murder case are expected to discuss a potential federal plea deal. Mangione's pleaded not guilty to charges stemming from the alleged killing of UnitedHealthcare CEO Brian Thompson. Former Walt Disney Company CEO Bob Iger and businessman Josh Kushner purchasing the Los Angeles Lakers for $12.5 billion, says ESPN, Disney, the parent company of ABC News. This is ABC News. The newest inflation report came in line with what analysts were expecting.
5: Prices for all items rose last month 3.4% compared to a year ago, a slight slowdown from the previous year-to-year figure. While the numbers mean that Fed managers are unlikely to lower interest rates at their next meeting, they're almost certain not to raise them either. The stock market has responded with a minor rally.
3: ABC's Jim Ryan. Time is running out to get a Powerball ticket before tonight's drawing. The jackpot, a whopping $1 billion.
6: The lump sum payout of that huge jackpot is $433 million. That could buy more than 118 million grande cups of Starbucks coffee or nearly 394,000 new iPhones. Or you could invest in 36 million packs of Pokemon cards. Of course, you'd have to pay taxes first. And a reminder, your odds of winning the big jackpot are just one in more than 292 million. Rena Roy, ABC News, New York.
3: And I'm Dave Packer, ABC News.
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11: A slight chance of showers and thunderstorms is possible Thursday, mainly before 11 a.m. and again after 1 p.m. highs near 90, with heat index values up to 103. Overnight, a 30% chance of storms early, lows around 73. Friday, mostly sunny and hot, highs near 92, heat index up to 105, lows near 73. It's currently 84 degrees in Effingham. It currently feels like 94 degrees.
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0: That's Miranda Lambert, and I'm Jay Michaels. Well, as the kids are heading back to school, it can feel like summer is winding down. A new survey says 61% of people did not take a summer vacation this year. And most people say they feel like they missed out on summer fun. It's who can afford it? It's too expensive to go anywhere.
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1: News, I'm Dave Packer. The death toll from the devastating earthquake in Colombia has risen past 265, hundreds still missing. And here at home, the death toll from this week's devastating storms in Indiana could climb, say authorities, who confirmed a four-year-old boy was killed when a tree toppled on his home Tuesday. Flood watches tonight from Indiana to Virginia. ABC News meteorologist Leslie Lopez.
2: To the south of the storms, a massive heat dome parked over the Mid-South region is bringing some of the hottest air of the season. Extreme heat warnings and heat advisories from Kansas to Florida.
1: Deputies in Texas say two people are dead after a U.S. Army Apache helicopter crash, a fiery debris field near Fort Hood. That's about an hour north of Austin. In Massachusetts, a 17-year-old boy was taken into custody after his mother and 14-year-old brother were found dead in their family home. A school shooting in the Atlanta suburbs. Police say a ninth grader opening fire shot a fellow student. The suspect is in custody. This is ABC News. The Crawford County, Arkansas Sheriff's Office says a 14-year-old's been arrested, accused of planning a school shooting. Health insurance premiums could soar next year.
3: The cost of Obamacare plans in the marketplace have gone up 20% since Congress failed to extend subsidies that were put in place during COVID. Now, Bloomberg is reporting that U.S. employers are also bracing for the largest price hike in 15 years. The rising price of prescription drugs, hospital stays, and doctor visits are all contributing factors. As more small businesses drop coverage for their workers, some employees who can't afford what is offered have simply given up on having health insurance at all. Sherry Preston, ABC News.
1: A benefit concert is in the works to help Colombia and Venezuela recover from recent earthquakes. Mark Anthony, Luis Fonsi, Cheyenne, and more will perform at an international benefit concert live stream from Miami on Sunday. Proceeds will benefit several nonprofits. Dave Packer, ABC News.
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12: Thursday brings a slight chance of showers and thunderstorms, with highs near 90 and heat index values up to 103. Overnight, a 30% chance of storms before 11 p.m., with lows around 73. Friday turns mostly sunny and hotter, near 92, with heat index values up to 105. It's currently 79 degrees in Effingham. It currently feels like 79 degrees.
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Jump Hardy, Dirt on My Boots. As we kick off another hour of Feel Good Country Variety, Luke Combs. Here's Even Though I'm Leaving. My name is Jay Michaels. Thanks for being here tonight.

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0: Jason Aldean. Don't tell on me. I'm Jay Michaels. Well, a lot of people have trouble sleeping in a new place when they're on vacation. Sleep experts say it's basically a built-in safety response where we're unfamiliar with the hotel or the relative's house, and that's why we're having trouble sleeping. To minimize that and to try to get the best night's sleep, they say try to keep your normal bedtime routine. Go to bed at the same time. Maybe bring a pillow or a blanket from home, something familiar. This is a problem I don't have. I can literally fall asleep just about anywhere.
1: And Doug.
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0: It's Gary Underwood. And before he cheats, Dierks Bentley. Before that, I'm Jay Michaels, Travis Tritt, and Big and Rich next.
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0: Luke Bryan, Country, and She Knows It. I'm Jay Michaels. It's National Vinyl Record Day. Today's also National Middle Child Day. And if you are a middle child like I am, you know, we get the short end of the stick enough. So today is all about us.
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5: News. I'm Dave Packer. Indiana Governor Mike Braun says he expects to declare a statewide state of emergency after drenching storms brought floods, down trees, and left at least one person, a four-year-old, dead. A deadly military helicopter crash in Texas today sparked a wildfire that forced the evacuation of nearby homes. Bell County Sheriff's Office spokesperson Cliff Coleman.
6: This was an Apache helicopter, and two souls were on board. They were pronounced deceased.
5: The Department of Homeland Security plans to equip ICE agents with gloves that deliver electric shocks. The gloves are similar to a taser, but don't use as much voltage. They're currently used most often in prisons. New numbers from the government today showing inflation cooled slightly from June to July. The 0.1% reduction wasn't enough to reverse the high prices seen in many sectors. President Trump announcing White House Press Secretary Caroline Leavitt will leave her role at the end of August. Leavitt welcomed her second child in May. This is ABC News. The Los Angeles Lakers are being sold to Bob Iger and Josh Kushner. ESPN NBA insider Ramona Shelburne says it started when the duo was bidding on the Las Vegas expansion.
7: Mark Walter wasn't interested in selling, but the number they discussed, $12.5 billion, was something that he had to think about. And he had, I think, 1 or 2 days to think about it before this started moving forward, before they had to move forward with the expansion process. But, you know, Mark Walter purchased the Lakers just last year. That went through in 2025. It was approved by the Board of Governors at $10 billion. So from October of last year to right now, he just made $2.5 billion on the Los Angeles Lakers.
5: The sale needs to be approved by the NBA Board of Governors. Tropical storm Cristobal has formed in the central Atlantic. It poses no threat to land. And this catches off the scales. An 8-year-old fishing in a lake near Philadelphia was reeling in what he thought was a large bass, but it turned out to be a piranha. Dave Packer, ABC News.
8: That'll be $84.52.
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14: Thursday brings a slight chance of showers and thunderstorms, mainly before midday with highs near 90. Heat index values may reach 103. Overnight, a 30% chance of storms. Friday turns mostly sunny with highs near 92 and a heat index up to 105. Lows both nights around 73. It's currently 77 degrees in Effingham. It currently feels like 79 degrees.
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0: Carry On from Kenny Chesney. Heard from Garth before that. It's Jay Michaels. I just wanted to say thank you. Thank you for stopping by on this Wednesday night and keeping me company, getting ready to head to bed soon maybe, or maybe you're just starting your night out. Maybe you're working third shift. Whatever you got going on, thanks for letting us tag along.
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0: That's Justin Moore, and my name is Jay Michaels. Terry Clark and Luke Combs on the way.
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0: 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Good evening. I'm Jay Michaels. Football is back, and Friday nights are about to feel right again. 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

0: Okay, we're getting personal. Coming up, how many Americans have shoplifted? 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

0: All right, I'm going to ask the question. You're not going to get in trouble, but, you know, I do need to know. Have you ever shoplifted before? 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And here's what they're taking. Turns out shoplifters are taking food and non-alcoholic beverages, most common. They're now also swiping more often than apparel and personal hygiene products as well.
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0: I think we all know if you go to different parts of the country, you know, a cheeseburger, fries, and drink is going to cost a little bit different. So according to the Cheeseburger Index, there are only 4 cities where a cheeseburger, fries, and drink can be found for less than $15 on average. The cheapest city is Austin, Texas at $12.94, followed by Laredo, Texas at $13.39.
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0: Another quick fun fact for you while we get back to the music. You know, during conversations, each speaker's turn averages about 2 seconds with a 200 millisecond pause in between. What's crazy is this quick transition in conversations is nearly identical across cultures.
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0: Well, all right. If you want to get hydrated the most, you'd say water, right? That's what your body wants. But a dietitian says, no, there's a surprising drink that could be even more hydrating than water, and it's milk. It's the unexpected beverage, thanks to natural electrolytes that help the body hang on to hydration longer. The dietitian says it's the natural sodium in milk that acts as an electrolyte to help keep us hydrated.
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0: All right, quick fun fact while we're getting back to the music. You know, James Cameron really got on the board with that movie Titanic back in 2009. And in an interview, he stated that the main reason for making it was just to fund his dives to the real shipwreck, not to create the movie.
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0: 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On the way.
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0: they asked people to predict which perfectly normal parts of your life today that future generations would say, how did you ever think that was a good idea? And responses ranged from microplastics, PFAS, vaping, and food additives to social media, synthetic clothing, and a variety of everyday products. None of the predictions amount to scientific proof, but history suggests humanity does have a habit of figuring some things out the hard way. Yeah, I'm hoping those GLP-1s aren't on that list.
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0: All right, we got more music on the way and a little fun fact for you. 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

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It's 100 in the shade with the sun beating down. Forecast calling for some more of the same. Well, I can't fix that.

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0: You know, everything's smart these days, quote unquote. 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Yes, a new smart bra is coming out. Why would you need a smart bra? Well, they say it can help detect possible breast tumors. Yeah, it can give you early signs of breast cancer. Between those screenings, the PHI bra is worn for about 30 minutes and uses thermal sensors plus electrical impedance measurements to detect unusual heat patterns and tissue changes. Then it analyzes the results for suspicious areas. It's not meant to replace mammograms, but researchers hope it could become a more accessible supplemental screening tool, especially for younger or higher risk women.
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0: Hey, little fun fact here for you while we get back to the music. This is crazy, and most of us will probably never experience it, but in space, if you burp, did you know this? Astronauts have to deal with wet burps. 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And when we burp with gravity, gas and liquid in our stomach separate. So we burp up the gas and the liquid stays in our stomach, but there is no gravity in space. So yes, the gas and liquid stay together. They come up and you burp a wet burp.
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0: time zone am I on? What country am I in?
1: It doesn't matter. It's 5 o'clock somewhere.
0: It's always on 5 in Margaritaville, come to think of it.
1: Yeah, I heard that.
0: You've been there, haven't you?
1: Yes, sir.
0: I've seen your boat there.
1: I've been to Margaritaville a few times.
0: All right. Well, that's good.
1: Stumble my way back.
0: Okay. Well, we just want to make sure you can keep it between the navigational beacons.
1: Between the buoys. I got it.
0: All right. Well, it's 5 o'clock. Let's go somewhere.
1: I'm ready. Crank it up.
0: Let's get out of here.
1: I'm gone.

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0: Okay, you're listening to us. You're listening to music. Keep doing it every day, and you could lower your dementia risk. Hey, it's science. Older adults have another good reason to put on their favorite record. A study has shown that those who listen to music most days have a 39% lower likelihood of developing dementia and a 17% lower incidence of cognitive impairment than people who listened less often. Playing music or singing was also linked to a similar lower dementia risk.
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0: Blondes have more fun. Tucker Wetmore is ready to have some fun, though, with a brunette. What about me? Well, used to be more brunette. Now the salt is catching up. And I think the more salt and pepper I get, the saltier I get, too. And that's just me. Yeah, going through aging or going through hell. Is there a difference? We have the Rodney Atkins song about going through that place. That's coming up in just a few moments. Sammy Kershaw's on the way. And if you're here for the party, I got just the right guest. Gretchen Wilson's all coming up.
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1: Good Thursday morning. I'm Jeff Nally. This is the morning edition on the Cromwell Ag Radio Network. It's brought to you by Rural King, America's farm and home store. Well, the Department of Agriculture offered that August WASDE report yesterday. And to say the least, acreage was probably the top end, but followed closely by, if not shadowed by, expected demand, especially for corn and for soybeans, certainly pending based on what China does down the line. The issue at hand was a market in corn yesterday that rallied strongly based on the numbers from the USDA, as the Department of Agriculture lowered the average yield by 2.3 bushels an acre, for soybeans down just 0.3 of a bushel. But nonetheless, the market generally doesn't see the USDA become aggressive on soybeans in the August report. That's more likely in September report. In the market yesterday, row crops made a bullish move with gains seen even prior to the release of the estimates from the USDA's August edition of the World Agriculture Supply and Demand Estimate. Corn futures accelerated gains following the release, posting the largest daily gain for the most active corn futures since mid-May during President Trump's visit to Beijing. Outside energy markets were fractionally higher as well. Little sign of any lasting agreement to reopen or to manage the Strait of Hormuz. The war in the Black Sea is raging on. Wheat futures trading bullish in response. Markets trading among daily highs prior to the release of the USDA's data yesterday at 11 o'clock Central Time. Corn futures in the September were up 20 and a quarter cents a bushel. December corn was up 20 and a quarter cents. September soybeans closed 13 and three quarters higher. November soybeans up 14 and a half. September Chicago wheat was up 22 and a half cents a bushel. Our guest this morning is Matt Bennett with AgMarket.net. We'll crunch the numbers from the USDA, talk about the highlights of the report, putting corn production at over 16 billion bushels despite the 2.3 bushel an acre decrease in yield. And for soybeans, a crop that is the largest on record.

0: 4.5 billion bushels. Coming up, Matt Bennett. I'm Jeff Daly. Rural King brings you the morning edition here on the Cromwell Ag Radio Network.
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0: Good morning. I'm Jeff Daly on the Cromwell Ag Radio Network. You can never count out the Department of Agriculture, sometimes full of surprises. It's not the same August report that we used to receive. The methodology changed. Matt Bennett is with us of agmarket.net. Matt, of all the things that could have moved this thing about, the fact that the USDA came up with 2.8 million more acres planted in a combination of corn and soybeans, I thought that was pretty interesting.
3: Yeah, you know, it's the second year in a row for corn anyway of a big acreage surprise. And so no doubt that it was a big surprise for people. But, you know, some of the RMA data that we were looking at, we thought that acres were going to go up. We felt strongly soybeans would go up more than corn, but they pretty much went up the same amount. So interesting day for sure. But in the grand scheme of things, you know, corn's yield dropping like it did really cut into the carryout. That and it happened to increase old crop exports, which is something we all kind of expected. So not a bad day for corn by any means.
0: You know, and the Department of Agriculture, I don't think was as aggressive with the soybean number as the soybean numbers overall as perhaps they might be in future reports.
3: Yeah, I mean, you know, when you look at soybeans, for instance, you know, there's a lot of different moving parts there. One thing that's for sure is that soybean demand, both in the world and in the U.S., is just strong as can be. We know we're crushing the daylights out of these beans. So, you know, with domestic demand that strong, if we can hold exports together, which is a big if, you know, you're still going to look at a pretty snug situation, even though after today, you know, you're looking at over 5 million acres of beans year over year. So a big increase in acres, and you're still actually, according to the USDA, going to be looking at a status quo or just a bit smaller carryout. So very interesting state of affairs that we're in right now.
0: So a 1-2 punch in the corn market. You raise acres, but you lower production per acre, and you're at 16 billion bushels in production. But in terms of demand, when you put it all together, even with the USDA figures, you're still going to use more than you're going to produce this year. 16.33 billion for use, production at 16 billion. So you still have a tighter stocks.
3: Absolutely. And the thing I'd like to point out too, Jeff, is that, you know, they've still got a big drawback in usage from this marketing year we're in till next. Yeah, they had to take this marketing year down by 75 million bushels because they had to raise exports that much. And what's that do? Of course, that follows right in. So the carry out for this year is the carry in for next year. And tell you what, whenever you drop overall production just a shade and you look at, oh, 75 million less to start with, you know, it definitely tells you that right now, the marketing year we're currently in, that was an all-time record for U.S. corn demand, all-time record for world corn demand. You know, and so whenever you've got that kind of demand, it's all fine and well while you're producing, but it's no secret that growers, not only in the U.S., but worldwide, you know, are struggling to make this corn thing work right now. So today helped, And I've got to think that people went are going to sleep or yesterday helped. You got to think that people slept a whole lot better seeing the corn market go up 20 cents. But at the same time, you know, it's still not like we're printing money here. Corn market for East 27, in my opinion, it needs to rally some more, because if 98.6 and then 96.7 million acres isn't enough for us to build some corn stocks, that tells you you're going to have to do something to curb this demand.
0: Well, the USDA, in an analogy, is more like the Titanic than they are a speedboat. They don't exactly spin that thing on a dime. So if the USDA in this August report, based on farmer surveys and based on satellite data, is willing to pull corn yield down 2.3 bushels an acre, does that set a precedent for what will be coming in future reports, or was this a shot in the dark?
3: Yeah, I mean, I think what you got to remember is last year was 188.8. It was a huge number based on satellite imagery. I think you were looking at pretty much a lush green crop last year. You know, I've spent a fair amount of time in the air here over the last few days, last 2 weeks, going around to some of the BEX events. And, you know, we've been able to fly a little bit lower to the ground just to kind of look, kind of trying to kill two birds with one stone. But, you know, when you look at the crop closer to the ground, there's a ton of corn in the state of Illinois that, I'll tell you what, 8-9 inches of rainfall, if you could have spread it out through June and July, that would have been a huge blessing. But the problem is that all happened in June, and it was rather warm. This is definitely a problem. I think that satellite imagery picked up on it. So it'll be very interesting once they get in the field in September. You know, do they verify that the satellite imagery showing a crop that's not near as good as a year ago? You know, does it match up? Because we know good to excellent ratings. You know, 61% is 11% lower than a year ago. But no doubt that this crop is likely not near as good as a year ago. But at the same time, you know, how far off is it? That's the big question. And so, you know, are we going to end up at a sub 181? It's altogether possible. A lot of times when you come in with a low yield number versus what the trade's expecting in the month of August, it gets smaller from there. So be very interesting to see how this plays out.
0: So you look at the state of Illinois, and you're at 59% good to excellent in the report on Monday. So even the number one, number two producing state, depending upon the year, I know Iowa's, you know, a garden spot, and Minnesota's a garden spot, but it needs all of those states to come together. And I point this out, Matt, the DTN digital crop tour that they have been running this week, prior to the report, DTN's satellite data, they offered a yield at 178.5, even lower than the USDA.
3: Yeah, I saw that, Jeff. And I, you know, again, I think what it goes to show you is, you know, even in Iowa, which I was in Iowa earlier this week on Wednesday, you know, and yes, some of that crop looks awfully good. There's no doubt about it. But you can definitely tell where there's been either excessive moisture and or a lack of good drainage. You know, maybe it's even a case where someone put anhydrous on without an inhibitor. I don't know what the deal is. All I can tell you is there's a lot of light green and a lot of brown in these fields. Illinois, in my opinion, is worse off whenever I look at what the crop looks like. But, you know, there's a large area between Missouri and Iowa over to Ohio that just had abundance of rainfall, you know, through that June time period. And I think that that's something that's going to kind of bug us for a while. I think it's going to be pretty tough to get this crop substantially higher than what they printed in August.
0: All right. So December corn closed yesterday 480.75. That's the December 26. The December 27 closing at 498 a bushel. So with the numbers that we picked up here, has this firmed the floor in this market, or is that still yet to be told?
3: Well, there's no doubt that we're in a much better position. I mean, you take a 20 cent jump in the market, that's a big jump, you know, for a market that's trading sub $5. You know, you're talking, you know, a 2% plus jump. And so all in the matter of one day. Now, whenever I look at these 26, you know, we're still a ways away from the high, around 26 cents or so. You know, can we go up and test those old highs? And I think what's going to tell the tale there, you know, of course, is going to be, is the September crop report going to verify it? if we're going to hit that ahead of the September crop report, in my opinion, we're going to have to unearth some demand we're not currently seeing. We already have great demand, but for instance, if China would come in and buy corn, and there's been a lot of whispers of late, you know, that the Chinese might step in and buy corn, and certainly this crop report could be a reason that they would want to come in if they feel the need to have it bought at some point, to go ahead and get that bought. Now, if we don't see that before the September report, then you've got to assume it's going to take, you know, an even more bullish number to make a new high. So I do like corn ownership on now past harvest. It's just a really hard time of year to come in here and expect a rally and make new highs in the month of August. It'd be very abnormal.
0: Our guest this morning is Matt Bennett with AgMarket.net. Well, the Pro Farmer Crop Tour is coming up. What impact could that have in the marketplace? More with Matt Bennett next here on the Morning Edition of the Cromwell Ag Radio Network.
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0: Good morning and welcome back to the Morning Edition. Our guest this morning is Matt Bennett with AgMarket.net. So Chip Flory and the folks at Pro Farmer are going to be doing some traveling next week. It's not as exhaustive of a survey as the Department of Agriculture. Everyone knows that, but they still pay attention. Do you think the Flory numbers that come from Pro Farmer are going to carry a little more weight this year than they have in times gone by?
3: You know, I think they've always carried some weight because the last few years, because it's the first look of in the boots in the field type look. You know, when you look at their path, if you will, there's a big chunk of their path on the eastern leg that's going to go right through the heart of the areas that had too much rainfall. I got to think that they're going to find some crops that are a little bit disappointing to them. Whenever you look at the western leg, there's no doubt they're going to see some pretty good crops in southeastern South Dakota. You know, North Dakota's been hurt significantly lately over the last 3 weeks or so. They don't even get in North Dakota. So I think when they start in South Dakota, it'll be awfully good. Nebraska certainly is going to be hit and miss. The problem with Nebraska, even on irrigated ground, is that the 100-110 degree temperature, some of those folks related to me last week when I was in Nebraska, they just couldn't keep up even irrigating because it was too hot. So yeah, I think the Nebraska crop will be a good one, but certainly not a record. You get into Iowa, and I definitely think Iowa's got the chance to be a record crop. But the northwestern part of the state, you know, that part of the state was shy of moisture most of the month of July, and you've got to think that crop was hurt to a degree. But again, overall, I think they've got a really good crop. Like you suggested, that would be a garden spot. Southern Minnesota is really good as well. I think the farther west you go, it's really good dirt. But some of those guys have been awfully shy of moisture as well. So I think Minnesota would be really good, but maybe not a record. Iowa's the only one that I feel pretty strongly is going to be a record this year.
0: All right, so let's just change sides of the street and move over to soybeans. I don't think the USDA was as aggressive as they could have been, basically giving themselves some time to see this crop develop, A, on the production side, but on the demand side, also that buys some time for China, that if they are going to make purchases in front of President Xi's visit, this would give them an opportunity to do more of that. And it's been pointed out by more than one person that if China buys 25 million metric tons of soybeans, that there's going to have to be some rationing.
3: Yeah, I mean, you look at, for instance, this week, Wednesday and Thursday, big export sales announcements. They keep churning along. Whenever we add up all of the confirmed sales along with what we call unknown destinations, our team is predicting that they're more than 25% of the way there to get to that 25 million metric ton. And so, you know, there's a lot of people in the industry that feel confident that the Chinese are going to buy half of those beans before they show up. Now, one thing I'd say, Jeff, is there was a wire out on Thursday that suggested some of the crushers are not really participating in this purchasing, that it's mostly Chinese state purchases. And with that being the case, you ask yourself why. And the reason for that in the article, you know, is that they said the economics just don't really work that well for them right now. So, you know, if they're going to buy them, they're going to have to buy them at a bit of a premium, which is what they did this previous winter. And by doing that, of course, they're getting something on the other side of it. So, you know, if they are going to have a lack of an increase in tariffs, it'll certainly save them enough money that they feel like they can step in and buy these beans.
0: Are you more patient on soybeans, or what's your attitude in the marketplace?
3: Well, I think you've got to have some flexibility. I think with beans where they're at, you know, for most of this summer, we've been able to sell beans at a higher price than what we enjoyed the last 3 years. You want to keep that in the back of your mind. So if you're a grower that was blessed with a big rain, there's no doubt, you know, this bean crop looks pretty decent. I know the USDA said it's a little under that trend, but if you finish the bean crop, well, you've got to assume that that yield could go higher. But still, with that being said, if I'm selling beans, I want to keep some flexibility, you know, because the last 3 years, Brazil's had a record crop. We're in an El Nino that is very unlikely to subside, according to our buddy Eric Snodgrass, until next spring. And when the El Nino is this strong, and he's saying that he believes this is the strongest El Nino we've ever seen, the correlation is that Brazil is quite dry. So if Brazil stays dry this coming fall, you know, they'll get those beans planted at some point or another, but it certainly could be prohibitive towards their yield, first of all. And second of all, towards harvest getting done when they need to, which could impact the sprinter crop. So I do think there's a need for flexibility for growers if they can sell a profitable price. I like that. But I think if this thing does get crazy, which it could with South America has issues, we need to make as much of it as what we can after having three straight pretty tough years.
0: So from a carryover standpoint, what did the USDA show us yesterday for corn and soybeans this year, next year?
3: Yeah, I mean, you took carry out down on old crop. You took carry out down on new crop. So, you know, we're actually in the 1.6s for corn, which is awfully snug. I mean, it tells you we really can't afford to take that number lower. It puts you at a stocks per to use ratio of 10.1%. And you get below 10, and typically you have what's called a demand rationing rally. So that was part of what we saw there on Thursday. You know, you look over at soybeans, and for the coming marketing year, they, you know, they bumped it up just a little bit to 320 million bushels. And by all means, that's not you know, a terrible number by any means. You're still in a very snug type situation, but you can't necessarily sit here and think that things are going to rally precipitously. I think that you're going to need probably some help out of South America, maybe see this yield lower later on. And those are both big unknowns. I personally think the USDA, you know, I think that they're going to take that yield up in September. I feel more confident about beans than what I do corn. So I like rewarding these rallies, but yeah, I still want to keep some flex.
0: All right. Matt Bennett with us of agmarket.net. Matt, we appreciate your time and wish you safe travels as you continue to work with farmers all across the country. Thanks for your insight.
3: Absolutely. Thanks for having me.
0: I'm Jeff Nally. This is the Morning Edition.
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0: Good morning and welcome back to the Morning Edition. Your forecast for the day starts with some patchy fog this morning prior to 9 o'clock. Today, otherwise, mostly cloudy, a 30% chance for showers and thunderstorms, and generally through the middle of the day, our high at 87. Tonight, a 40% chance for showers and thunderstorms, otherwise mostly cloudy with a low of 72. Tomorrow, we'll see some patches of sunshine, partly sunny, a 40% chance for showers, and a high tomorrow that is near 90, but the heat index near 103. Saturday's outlook is sunny at 91. Sunday, mostly sunny, a high remaining in the low 90s.
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0: ABC News, I'm Sherry Preston. Flash flood emergency in the Midwest after rain swamped parts of Indiana, leading to inundated neighborhoods and high water rescues.
1: Water reaching the roofs of some homes, cars completely submerged. Many highways impassable. In Cambridge City, east of Indianapolis, one man clinging to a utility pole as he waited for rescue teams to reach him. Crews going door to door in Muncie, pulling people to safety. For many residents, they say the flooding happened with little warning.
0: ABC's Sophie Flay. Arizona Senator Ruben Gallego is calling on the Navy to allow a bipartisan congressional delegation to visit the USS Abraham Lincoln in the Red Sea and to conduct an oversight investigation into reports that multiple sailors have tried to jump overboard due to long deployments and disrupted supply lines that have caused a lack of food and clean water. White House Press Secretary Caroline Leavitt's leaving the job. She just gave birth to her second child. This is ABC News. A deadly accident at a waterfall in Oregon. Here's ABC's Perry Russum.
2: A 20-year-old tourist fell to his death while trying to take a picture. Officials say Zachary Mertens came from Kentucky to visit Silver Falls State Park in Oregon. On Monday, he allegedly entered a restricted area to take a picture at the top of a 177-foot waterfall. Authorities say he slipped and fell to his death. At Silver Falls, access is closed within 300 feet above and below the park's several waterfalls.
0: The latest recall connected to the Salmonella outbreak, Whole Foods, the supermarket chain now pulling prepared foods that used jalapenos from the same supplier connected to the outbreak. More than 300 people have gotten sick across more than two dozen states. Unless you bought your Powerball ticket in Illinois, you didn't win $1 billion. The one ticket taking the jackpot sold at a convenience store in Quincy, Illinois. The lump sum payout, $450 million. Sherry Preston, ABC News.
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That's how you plan your trip, huh? You don't even bother with a triptych thing. You just flip a coin. Jody Messina and Paul Poutine. Good Thursday morning. I'll play one for those of you having the Irish coffee to begin with today. From Jason Aldean, featuring Miranda Lambert. Here's Drowns the Whiskey.

0: No girls allowed. He wants a woman. He's Kane Brown. Almost said Kate Brown. I am not a surgeon, though. Kane Brown. Let's keep him a dude. And let's keep it between the lines here. Yeah. It's Thursday morning. Kane's one of the country music stars who are being honored by their hometown minor league baseball team with an exclusive merchandise collection. It's called Local Legends. And so Kane Brown has teamed up with the Chattanooga Lookouts, because he's from Chattanooga. Coetzel with the Round Rock Express. Brantley Gilbert has a merchandise deal with the Gwinnett Stripers. Cameron Marlowe with the Canopolis Cannonballers. I'm still working my exclusive deal with the Savannah Bananas. Google it if you don't know. It's okay. You can look at on your work computer, too. It's a baseball team.
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2: I'm Jeff Nally on the Cromwell Ag Radio Network. U.S. Department of Agriculture yesterday offered that August WASDE report. They found an additional 1.4 million planted acres for corn and 1.4 million for soybeans. It increased the corn crop slightly. It boosted the soybean crop to the largest in U.S. history. The Department of Ag boosted corn acres again, 1.4 million, 96.7 million acres, increasing production to 16 billion bushels, despite dropping the corn yield by 2.3 bushels per acre. The Ag Department also increased soybean planted area, again 1.4 million, up to 86.8 million acres, increasing production to 4.52 billion bushels. In addition to the report, Arlen Suderman with StoneX says the escalation in fighting between Ukraine and Russia added to the bullish fire in the market. As for corn demand, total use comes in at 16.33 billion bushels. Ending stocks for corn are projected at 1.65 billion, down from 1.79 billion last month. USDA estimates farmers to grow 4.52 billion bushels of soybeans with a trendline yield at 52.7 bushels an acre. The total crop planted at 86.8 million. I'm Jeff Nally.
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9: Thursday, we'll see a chance of showers and thunderstorms, mainly mid-afternoon, with highs near 90 and a heat index up to 103. Overnight, a slight storm chance returns after 4 a.m. Friday starts cloudy with a morning shower chance, clearing to sunny with highs near 92 and a heat index up to 106. Evening skies clear, with lows around 73. It's currently 72 degrees in Effingham. It currently feels like 73 degrees.
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0: Blake Shelton's on All American Country 95.7 WCRC. Well, can you survive the color? If you can survive the weather in August, you can survive the color in September. It's the Surviving the Color Newton that's going to be run on September. And it's kind of a wild little get-together. Saturday, September 12th, 1325 Outer Belt West in Effingham. And it's just $25. 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And I've got Brad Paisley for you. What an appropriate song for the Midwest weather pattern lately. 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
6: 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IDOT has announced that a 17-mile resurfacing project on U.S. Route 40 is underway. The project extends from Route 49 in Casey to Route 1 in Marshall. Lane closures are expected. Flaggers will be used to direct traffic through the work zones. It is estimated that this project will be completed by the end of November. Motorists can expect delays and should allow extra travel time for trips through the area. Be sure to pay close attention to change conditions and signs in the work zones, obey the posted speed limits, and stay off your cell phone when going through construction zones. Motorists are encouraged to use alternate routes to avoid the area if possible. This is part of the Rebuild Illinois Capital Program. For IDOT District 7 updates, follow them on Twitter. You can also view area construction details on gettingaroundillinois.com. You can find other areas of road construction on our website, effinghamradio.com, on our road construction page. Just go to the main page and look for the picture of road construction. 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
7: 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After 2 months since the last contest, school is back in session and high school sports are officially back. Golf is the first sport to get going here in the brand new 2026 fall season. First up in high school boys golf, St. Anthony's Topless Vandalia, they tee it up at the Battle at Rin Lake. Effingham, Mattoon, Charleston, they're in Taylorville at the Lakeshore Golf Course for the Taylorville Invitational. A few Little Illini teams involved here. Newton, Olney, they're at the Mount Carmel Boys Invite. High School Girls Golf, Tautopolis and Edwardsville are at the Indian Springs Golf Course. And a co-op meet, Windsor, Stewart's, and Strasburg. 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

0: Luke Combs is sleepless in a hotel room. I think he had that blue light thing out earlier and was looking around. That'll keep you up all night. Don't do it. Don't do it, my friend. I'm Paul Boutte, ready to help you get her done for Thursday morning. It's August 13th. Do you still have a commute in front of you today? There's something to think about as the miles go by. If you drove at 70 miles an hour, it would take 19 weeks and 5 days to reach the moon. I mean, just if you could drive straight through, I mean, there are going to be bathroom breaks and things like that. But straight through, 19 weeks, 5 days to get to the moon. So something to consider. Personally, I'm going to wait till gas goes below, you know, $2 a gallon.
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2: Hello everyone, this is Matt Broniker for Russ Broniker Cadillac Buick and GMC in Effingham. I guess after 43 years in business, the time was bound to come that some of our work family members were going to enter into retirement. As sad as it is to see them leave, we are excited with the prospect of adding to our work family. This is an open invitation if you are interested in a position at our dealership, so please stop by and see what we all have to offer. We look forward to meeting you. As always, God's continued blessings to you and yours.
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8: Thursday will see a chance of showers and thunderstorms, mainly mid-afternoon, with highs near 90 and a heat index up to 103. Overnight, a slight storm chance returns after 4 a.m. Friday starts cloudy with a morning shower chance, clearing to sunny with highs near 92 and a heat index up to 106. Evening skies clear, with lows around 73. It's currently 72 degrees in Effingham. It currently feels like 73 degrees.
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2: ABC News, I'm Sherry Preston. More rain and rough weather in store in some areas already pummeled by storms. ABC News Chief Meteorologist Ginger Z.
3: Powerful monsoon storms rolling through Arizona. Radar estimates of 2 to 4 inches of rain falling fast. Near Phoenix, up to an inch, triggering flash flooding. All of this as catastrophic training storms forced flash flood emergencies in Indiana.
2: Some spots in Indiana getting a foot of rain, more on the way today. Near Fort Hood, Texas, investigators are trying to figure out why an Army Apache helicopter went down, killing both soldiers on board. Concerns for some of the sailors and Marines aboard the USS Abraham Lincoln in the middle of an extended 9-month deployment supporting the war with Iran. Several reports say some service members have tried to jump overboard as they deal with conditions that include moldy bathrooms and interruptions to food deliveries. About 500 people are still missing after the deadly earthquake in Colombia. This is ABC News. New York Governor Kathy Hochul responding to new action by the Trump administration, not renewing federal contracts with nearly 100 legal service providers that represent unaccompanied minors through the immigration process. In response, Governor Kathy Hochul says the state will spend more than $7 million of its own dollars, as there are 1,400 unaccompanied minors in New York alone.
4: These cruel, depraved decisions can be a death warrant for our kids, whose only sin was being born in poverty or in a country consumed with political violence, and their parents decide they're better off leaving.
2: President Trump's press secretary Caroline Leavitt is leaving. She just gave birth to her second child and says she wants to spend more time with her and her young son, so she is quitting her job behind the podium. All of President Trump's cabinet members praise the job Leavitt has done during the president's second term. I'm Sherry Preston, ABC News.
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11: 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IDOT has announced that the application period for the Illinois Transportation Enhancement Program is now open. With $157 million available, the program's latest funding cycle is the largest ever due to the Rebuild Illinois program. Projects eligible for funding through ITEP include biking and walking paths, trails, streetscape beautification work, and other improvements designed to encourage safe travel across the various modes of transportation at the local level. At least 25% of the state funding will be used for disadvantaged and economically distressed communities. Applicants can include local governments and regional planning commissions. Nonprofit and private entities that apply must have a public sponsor. The maximum award is $5 million. For more information, visit the Illinois Transportation Enhancement Program page. Applications must be received by October 5th. 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

0: Yeah, shake it. That's the way you make it through the morning. Welcome to Thursday with Bolt Boutique. Great day so far?
1: I got

0: It's Nate Smith. 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

0: Hey, this is my day. Can I get an amen? Because I'm left-handed. Paul Poteet here on Thursday morning. Yeah, it's, what's it called? International Left-Handers Day. Yeah, International Left-Handers Day. First celebrated in 1976. I'm one of them. About 10% of us are left-handed. Although in my recent lifetime, we've had two presidents that were left-handed. I think Obama and the second Bush, I believe, were both lefties like me. I'm not talking politics. I'm just literally left-handed. And you notice that, you know, the only time it really bothers me, I can't say that it's really kept me from enjoying life, but whenever you have to, like, do anything on the credit card terminal at the store, it's always, especially if you have to sign with a goofy pen that never looks right anyway, I got to swing the thing around because the pen is on the right side. It's attached to the right side of the terminal. The credit card machines, usually you swipe or do anything, you know, you should be doing it with your right, you know, side as opposed to your left side. But, you know, you just, after a while, you just adjust. But I guess maybe I should stand up for my rights, or my lefts in this case.
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2: Good morning, I'm Jeff Daly on the Cromwell Ag Radio Network. Following yesterday's August WASDE report from the Department of Agriculture, we saw a strong rally in corn and as well in soybeans. Arlen Suderman with StoneX says there was more in the news yesterday than just the numbers from the Department of Ag.
3: I really think you have to look at the context that this report was received, and that context was the major strike of Ukraine on Russia's Black Sea port at Novo. That significantly escalated the risks for the Black Sea and exports out of that region. Then you get this report that saw USDA raise old crop U.S. corn exports by 75 million bushels and new crop corn exports by 75 million bushels. And I agree with both of those numbers, and I think there's more upside potential there. And particularly with the problems in the Black Sea now, with Ukraine being the fourth largest exporter of corn in the world, you help add some validity to that. So we're seeing a tendency to lower yields, even though on higher acreage, lower yields to start the trend. And rising demand, and I've been saying the last few weeks, I think demand is going to be the bigger story going forward, not supply. And this report kind of confirmed that to the market. We'll see how we follow through on it.
2: Well, the Department of Agriculture was more aggressive in changing numbers on corn than they were for soybeans, but you're still talking about a 16 billion bushel crop. Is there enough demand to erase that supply and cut into carryover stocks?
3: Yeah, I still believe that USDA, through our various ways of looking at it, and we've looked at it from many different angles, they're feeding residual level. Now, that's not, we'll never be able to prove USDA right or wrong because that is not measured. In reality, it's more of a measurement of the accuracy of USDA's production estimate for the previous year. But that being said, export demand is red hot. Ethanol demand is stable. Now, we're getting more efficient at producing more gallons of ethanol per bushel of corn. So we're producing more ethanol with the same amount of corn, that at least it's providing an area of stability there. And high fossil fuel prices are increasing demand for biofuels, both ethanol and biomass diesel globally. And ethanol more outside the United States than in the United States. So we're seeing export demand increase. Feed demand, that's going to continue to be an issue of debate. We'll see the September 30th stocks reports and whether USDA makes a significant adjustment there to both yield for last year's crop as well as feed usage in their October report, and then we'll move forward. But overall, I think what we see with the El Nino affecting production overseas, Black Sea war affecting ability to export from the Black Sea, that combination and the fertilizer story for 2027 is starting to get people nervous and increasing their forward buying of corn.
2: They didn't change soybean numbers much. Does that mean that they may have kicked the can on that one and waiting for more of the story to develop?
3: I think that's well said. I do think that there's some more upside room on old crop soybean exports. But the real story is going to be crush and new crop exports combined. Crush, USDA did go up about 30 million bushels for new crop, 5 million bushels for old crop. I agree with those numbers. My new crop crush number is still 20 million bushels higher than USDA. On exports, USDA seems to be accounting for about 16 million metric tons of U.S. soybeans to go to China. I understand the skepticism. I share that skepticism that our people on the ground in China are absolutely convinced that China will buy the full 25 million metric tons, because paying a few million dollars more for U.S. soybeans is a cheap price to pay for what they can get out of negotiations and things that President Trump would give up for access to the consumer market and get the chips, et cetera, that they need. And so if they do take that full 25 million metric tons, then this market has a big rationing job to do to raise our prices relative to Brazilian prices so that we send several hundred million bushels worth of non-China business that we had this last year to Brazil to get filled, and maybe even import some Brazilian soybeans into the U.S. Southeast. And we haven't done that rationing job yet.
2: Suderman suggests that demand-led rallies, as indicated yesterday from the Department of Agriculture, are more stable moving forward toward the harvest. I'm Jeff Nally.
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15: Thursday, we'll see a chance of showers and thunderstorms, mainly mid-afternoon, with highs near 90 and a heat index up to 103. Overnight, a slight storm chance returns after 4 a.m. Friday starts cloudy with a morning shower chance, clearing to sunny with highs near 92 and a heat index up to 106.

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0: You got a ride. It's George Burg. When I first saw his name, I thought, oh, is it like Burgie or Burge or something like that? Sometimes the simplest things are right in front of you, and you refuse to accept them. I think I just said something profound. And Luke Bryan, his name was easy. It's Paul Petit. Mine's a little more different. People want to say petite when they see it sometimes, you know, like it's some fancy French word. No, other than the ascot that I have casually tied around my neck, I'm just a simple man from the heartland. George Strait is coming up next as we bring you the superstars of country for Thursday morning.
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2: Reporting for Effingham Radio News, I'm Derek Warren. IDOT has announced that a 17-mile resurfacing project on U.S. Route 40 is underway. The project extends from Route 49 in Casey to Route 1 in Marshall. Lane closures are expected. Flaggers will be used to direct traffic through the work zones. It is estimated that this project will be completed by the end of November. Motorists can expect delays and should allow extra travel time for trips through the area. Be sure to pay close attention to change conditions and signs in the work zones, obey the posted speed limits, and stay off your cell phone when going through construction zones. Motorists are encouraged to use alternate routes to avoid the area if possible. This is part of the Rebuild Illinois Capital Program. For IDOT District 7 updates, follow them on Twitter. You can also view area construction details on gettingaroundillinois.com. You can find other areas of road construction on our website, effinghamradio.com, on our road construction page. Just go to the main page and look for the picture of road construction. 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
3: 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After 2 months since the last contest, school is back in session and high school sports are officially back. Golf is the first sport to get going here in the brand new 2026 fall season. First up in high school boys golf, St. Anthony's Topless Vandalia, they tee it up at the Battle at Rim Lake. Effingham, Mattoon, Charleston, they're in Taylorville at the Lakeshore Golf Course for the Taylorville Invitational. A few Little Illini teams involved here. Newton, Olney, they're at the Mount Carmel Boys Invite. High school girls golf, Tautopolis and Edwardsville are at the Indian Springs Golf Course. And a co-op meet, Windsor, Stewart's, and Strasburg. 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
6: Today brings a 20% chance of showers and thunderstorms with mostly cloudy skies and a high near 90, feeling like 103. Tonight, a slight chance of storms before midnight, then again after 4 a.m. with lows near 72. Friday, a 40% chance of showers and storms mainly before 10 a.m., then turning sunny with a high near 92, feeling like 106. Friday night, mostly clear with lows near 73. It's currently 75 degrees in Effingham. It currently feels like 76 degrees.
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2: ABC News, I'm Sherry Preston. More rain expected today in parts of the Midwest, already waterlogged after heavy floods. Here's ABC's Sophie Flay.
3: Water reaching the roofs of some homes, cars completely submerged. Many highways impassable. In Cambridge City, east of Indianapolis, one man clinging to a utility pole as he waited for rescue teams to reach him. Crews going door to door in Muncie, pulling people to safety. For many residents, they say the flooding happened with little warning.
2: Two soldiers killed in Texas when their Apache attack helicopter crashed near Fort Hood, setting off a brush fire. No word yet on why the chopper went down. Britain and France are in the midst of another heat wave. Forecasters in the UK say temperatures there could hit 100 degrees. Uncertainty about when there might be a deal to reopen the Strait of Hormuz is keeping oil prices up, and that's driving gas prices up again, too. Gas Buddy says national average for a gallon of regular, $4.04. This is ABC News. Two different stories on what happened between a Virginia woman and a federal immigration agent who pointed a gun at her head. Here's ABC's Dave Packer.
4: A Department of Homeland Security spokesperson calls Carolina Molina an agitator who tried to run over ICE agents in Falls Church, Virginia. But Molina says that's not what happened.
5: I decided to bring out my cell phone and record. And that is when it feels like the situation changed.
4: While she admitted hurling an insult at agents out of her car window, she says,
5: as an American citizen, I have a right to my First Amendment.
4: But she denied trying to run them over. Dave Packer, ABC News.
2: New York Attorney General Letitia James says the decision by Homeland Security to spend $20 million on electric shock gloves for ICE agents is cruel and possibly in violation of several laws. The gloves send a shock similar to a taser just by touching someone. DHS says they'll be used as a de-escalation device. I'm Sherry Preston, ABC News.
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16: 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IDOT has announced that the application period for the Illinois Transportation Enhancement Program is now open. With $157 million available, the program's latest funding cycle is the largest ever due to the Rebuild Illinois program. Projects eligible for funding through ITEP include biking and walking paths, trails, streetscape beautification work, and other improvements designed to encourage safe travel across the various modes of transportation at the local level. At least 25% of the state funding will be used for disadvantaged and economically distressed communities. Applicants can include local governments and regional planning commissions. Nonprofit and private entities that apply must have a public sponsor. The maximum award is $5 million. 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Applications must be received by October 5th. 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

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We talk about your Nana up in Muncie, Indiana. We talk about your grandma down in Alabama.

His pronouns are me, me, me. Late great Toby Keith, and it's Paul Poteet. Good morning. Thanks for listening. Here's the truth from Jason Aldean.

0: Well, turn this truck around. Jordan Davis on All-American Country 95.7 WCRC. It's Paul Poteet saying good morning, if no one else has said it to you yet today. It's Thursday. It's August 13th. And before you know it, there'll be another opportunity for you to literally roll up your sleeves and make a difference in the community when you give blood. 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
4: I'm Jeff Daly on the Cromwell Ag Radio Network. U.S. stock futures ticking a bit higher this morning. Government bond yields are retreating slightly. Traders adjusting to predictions that the Fed Reserve may not hike rates immediately. Investors now see a 66% chance that officials hold rates steady when they meet next month. That, according to CME Group data, compared to 45% a week ago. Bets that the Fed may not hike at all this year are edging higher as well. Traders to get another look at inflation data with the release of the producer price index later this morning. Enthusiasm for the AI trade continues to build in the overseas market. Now, in the commodity trade from the overnight, corn futures are 2 to 3 cents lower, soybeans a fraction to a penny and a fraction up, and wheat futures are 1 to 2 cents a bushel higher. In the commodity market yesterday, the Department of Agriculture certainly had the eye of the trade as we saw exports for corn increase significantly and also production estimate and yield per acre down 2.3 bushels an acre. As we think about the soybean trade, the USDA did not change the export estimate. Soy production was put at 52.7 bushels an acre with an overall record forecast of 4.5 billion bushels. I'm Jeff Nally.
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12: Today brings a 20% chance of showers and thunderstorms with mostly cloudy skies and a high near 90, feeling like 103. Tonight, a slight chance of storms before midnight, then again after 4 a.m. with lows near 72. Friday, a 40% chance of showers and storms mainly before 10 a.m., then turning sunny with a high near 92, feeling like 106. Friday night, mostly clear with lows near 73. It's currently 75 degrees in Effingham. It currently feels like 76 degrees.
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0: Thanks for being part of the radio gang this morning at All American Country 95.7 WCRC. And I'm Paul Poteet. It is, it's going to be fun. It is Thursday, and a week from tomorrow, from 6 to 11 p.m. at the Effingham Events Center, the hall, bar, and patio. 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
5: 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After 2 months since the last contest, school is back in session and high school sports are officially back. Golf is the first sport to get going here in the brand new 2026 fall season. First up in high school boys golf, St. Anthony's Topless Vandalia, they tee it up at the Battle at Rim Lake. Effingham, Mattoon, Charleston, they're in Taylorville at the Lakeshore Golf Course for the Taylorville Invitational. A few Little Illini teams involved here. Newton, Olney, they're at the Mount Carmel Boys Invite. High school girls golf, Tautopolis and Edwardsville are at the Indian Springs Golf Course. And a co-op meet, Windsor, Stewarts, and Strasburg. They're at the Meridian Early Bird Invitational in Mahwikwa. 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
6: Reporting for Effingham Radio News, I'm Derek Warren. IDOT has announced that a 17-mile resurfacing project on U.S. Route 40 is underway. The project extends from Route 49 in Casey to Route 1 in Marshall. Lane closures are expected. Flaggers will be used to direct traffic through the work zones. It is estimated that this project will be completed by the end of November. Motorists can expect delays and should allow extra travel time for trips through the area. Be sure to pay close attention to change conditions and signs in the work

0: 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Motorists are encouraged to use alternate routes to avoid the area if possible. This is part of the Rebuild Illinois Capital Program. 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Just go to the main page and look for the picture of road construction. 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

0: Riley Green. If you need a reason to drink today, today being Thursday, August 13th, you could drink a toast to Prosecco. It's Prosecco Day, the most popular sparkling wine in the United States and the most popular wine in Italy. That's where it comes from. I guess it's kind of like champagne. I think I like it better than champagne. Very crisp and very refreshing. Sometimes we have it with the turkey on Thanksgiving or just before the turkey. It's a bad idea to drink anything before Thanksgiving dinner. Like, you need to lower your inhibitions even more. All right, I'll have that sixth helping of stuffing.
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5: Today brings a 30% chance of showers and thunderstorms, mainly late morning, with mostly cloudy skies and a high near 90. Heat index values could reach 103. South winds at 3 to 6 miles per hour. Tonight, a slight chance of showers, lows around 72. Friday, a 40% chance of morning showers, then sunny, with a high near 92 and heat index up to 106. It's currently 78 degrees in Effingham. It currently feels like 79 degrees.
6: A Yeti iced down with some silver bullets on a boat. Yeah, that's summer in the country.

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2: ABC News, I'm Sherry Preston. Prices still going up at the wholesale level, but not quite as fast as they have been. The producer price index out this morning shows inflation running at 4.7% last month compared to a year ago. We're learning more about the decision to sneak President Trump off the plane and onto another one when leaving Turkey last month. The switch triggered by intelligence suggesting an Iranian cell might have made it into Turkey to try to assassinate him. ABC's Mary Bruce.
3: The ruse shrouded in secrecy with only a handful of top aides aware of what was happening. The plane carrying Trump was escorted by F-35 fighter jets, standard protocol for Air Force One. So too was the old Air Force One, something highly unusual for a plane not carrying the president.
2: Two Army soldiers killed when their Apache helicopter crashed near Fort Hood in Texas. Executives with the Chicago Bears are expected to give an update today amid speculation they may move the team to Indiana. This is ABC News. Federal officials announcing the arrest of nearly a dozen people involved in what they describe as one of the largest marriage fraud schemes in U.S. history. Here's ABC's Sophie Flay.
4: Prosecutors in New York say the ring arranged hundreds of sham marriages, pairing Chinese nationals seeking green cards with American citizens willing to marry them on paper for a price. The foreign nationals paid as much as $100,000 each, and the Americans were allegedly paid $30,000 to say, "I do." According to the indictment, some of the fake weddings were held at restaurants where the couples changed into traditional Chinese wedding attire to make the ceremonies look real.
2: ABC Sophie Flay. Whole Foods now recalling some prepared foods made with jalapenos that could be contaminated with salmonella. The outbreak has left more than 300 people sick across 27 states. Nobody has come forward yet to claim the $1 billion Powerball jackpot. Only one ticket sold in the city of Quincy, Illinois. The winner will get $450 million if they take the lump sum. Sherry Preston, ABC News.
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8: 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IDOT has announced that the application period for the Illinois Transportation Enhancement Program is now open. With $157 million available, the program's latest funding cycle is the largest ever due to the Rebuild Illinois program. Projects eligible for funding through ITEP include biking and walking paths, trails, streetscape beautification work, and other improvements designed to encourage safe travel across the various modes of transportation at the local level. At least 25% of the state funding will be used for disadvantaged and economically distressed communities. Applicants can include local governments and regional planning commissions. Nonprofit and private entities that apply must have a public sponsor. The maximum award is $5 million. 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Applications must be received by October 5th. 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
9: Today brings a 30% chance of showers and thunderstorms, mainly late morning, with mostly cloudy skies and a high near 90. Heat index values could reach 103. South winds at 3 to 6 miles per hour. Tonight, a slight chance of showers, lows around 72. Friday, a 40% chance of morning showers, then sunny, with a high near 92 and heat index up to 106. It's currently 78 degrees in Effingham. It currently feels like 79 degrees.
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8: I'm Jeff Nally on the Cromwell Ag Radio Network. Primary elections this week. It'll hold consequences for both House and Senate Agriculture Committee members. In Minnesota, Amy Klobuchar, the ranking member of the Senate Ag Committee, won her primary bid to be the Democratic candidate for governor of Minnesota. With 99% of the votes counted yesterday morning, she almost had 90% of the vote. If Klobuchar wins in November, she'll leave the U.S. Senate and her position as the ranking member on the Senate Ag Committee. In the meantime, the top Democrat on the House Agriculture Committee, Representative Angie Craig, lost her Senate primary bid for retiring Ag Committee member Tina Smith's seat. With 99% of the votes counted, Minnesota Lieutenant Governor Peggy Flanagan won the race with 59% of the vote. Craig held just 39% of voters who cast ballots. House Agriculture Committee member Brad Finstead of Minnesota's 1st District won his Republican primary with 90.1% of the vote. If he wins the largely rural district in November, he'll be starting his third full term in Congress. That is a look at farm news. I'm Jeff Nally on the Cromwell Ag Radio Network.
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11: Today brings a 30% chance of showers and thunderstorms, mainly late morning, with mostly cloudy skies and a high near 90. Heat index values could reach 103. South winds at 3 to 6 miles per hour. Tonight, a slight chance of showers, lows around 72. Friday, a 40% chance of morning showers, then sunny, with a high near 92 and heat index up to 106. It's currently 78 degrees in Effingham. It currently feels like 79 degrees.
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2: ABC News, I'm Sherry Preston. Wholesale inflation dropping last month as gas prices dropped ever so slightly on hopes that the war with Iran will end soon. Initial applications for state jobless benefits been creeping up again, says ABC's Jim Ryan.
3: The four-week moving average of unemployment claims is still below 200,000, but the number filed last week alone rose to 209,000. Considering the job losses reflected in last month's unemployment report, analysts see the slight uptick in weekly jobless filings as a sign of relative stability in the labor market.
2: Treasury Secretary Scott Bessent says whoever leaked the story about the decoy plane President Trump was taken off of while leaving Turkey last month has committed treason and that whoever it is will be found. President Trump is being sued in federal court to stop him from making money off new paid service at a social media company that lets paying customers get a first look at his posts. The plaintiffs call it a blatant corruption. Truth Social says it's a left-wing attempt to silence the president. This is ABC News. Arizona Senator Ruben Gallego is calling on the Navy to allow a bipartisan congressional delegation to visit the USS Abraham Lincoln in the Middle East and to conduct an oversight investigation into reports that multiple sailors have tried to jump overboard due to long deployments and disrupted supply lines that have caused a lack of food and clean water. An Army gynecologist is charged with sexually abusing patients.
3: A 46-page charging document lists 272 crimes that OBGYN Blaine McGraw is accused of committing between 2021 and 2026. 66 complaints relate to video recordings that the 48-year-old is alleged to have secretly made of his patients. Prosecutors say McGraw was conducting exams for his own gratification. McGraw's lawyers say the procedures were medically necessary. Jim Ryan, ABC News.
2: The Kennedy Center board is meeting today to discuss future plans, including closing the iconic institution if it needs significant repairs. I'm Sherry Preston, ABC News.
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12: Today brings a 30% chance of showers and thunderstorms, mainly late morning, with mostly cloudy skies and a high near 90. Heat index values could reach 103. South winds at 3 to 6 miles per hour. Tonight, a slight chance of showers, lows around 72. Friday, a 40% chance of morning showers, then sunny, with a high near 92 and heat index up to 106. It's currently 78 degrees in Effingham. It currently feels like 79 degrees.
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Leroy Parnell right there. What kind of fool do you think I am, kicking off our 10 o'clock hour? Eric Fry at Lunch with a Side of Fry, hanging out with you on this Thursday. Got some Ella Langley and Morgan Wallen on the way. Bailey Zimmerman, Chevy Silverado, plus some Luke Combs, Travis Tritt, Steve Warner, all on the way right now. It's Kane Chesney. 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

0: Carla Langley and Morgan Wallen, and I Can't Love You Anymore here on 95.7 WCRC. Well, I want to let you know, don't forget, going on tonight, Topless Unit 50 is going to host a series of Clear View Community Conversations at the unit office, and one of those is going on tonight. 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No RSVP is required. This is going on again tonight, 5 o'clock at the Topless Unit office. 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

0: Bailey Zimmerman and Chevy Silverado here on 95.7 WCRC. Well, what if your company spent $250 million helping employees lose weight? Well, that's exactly what Bank of America is doing. See, B of A says it's spending more than $250 million a year to provide popular GLP-1 weight loss drugs like Ozempic and Wegovy to employees. And the CEO says it's money well spent. The bank's roughly 211,000 workers are covered under a health care program where those medications now account for about 13% of total health care spending. While many employers have scaled back coverage because of the high cost, Bank of America is sticking with it, citing healthier employees and potential long-term savings. The company also pairs the medications with health coaching and wellness support, saying it's already seeing positive results. That's a lot of money, though, to be spending just on those weight loss drugs, right? I understand why they're doing it. It makes it sound better. At first, when I read the headline, I thought it was just they were spending them to make all their employees look better, but that's not the case. So I'm glad it's not for that, but still, I wonder if that's a thing where it's like you're told by the office you're going to go on this, or if it's a personal decision. Interesting. Carrie Underwood on the way, 95.7 WCRC. 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

0: 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Well, I want to let you know about a blood drive taking place down in Clay County. This is the Florida Church of the Nazarene having a blood drive in their gym. 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

Brad Paisley and Little Moments starting off our 11 o'clock hour here on Lunch with a Side of Fry. Eric Fry still here with you. Coming up, got some Dierks Bentley on the way. Riley Green and Change My Mind, plus some Luke Bryan, Country and She Knows It. Sam Kershaw on the way this hour. And Garth Brooks going to walk those beaches of Cheyenne. That's all on the way. Right now, it's Chris Jansen and Dunn on 95.7 WCRC.

0: Riley Green and Change My Mind here on 95.7 WCRC. And one thing I won't have to change your mind about, and that is a great concert for a great cause going on August 29th, Effingham County Fairgrounds. Central Illinois Truck Convoy is going to have Colt Ford along with Wes Bayless and Layla Smith at the Effingham County Fairgrounds in Altamont. Show starts around 6:30. At least that's when doors open there. 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If you'd like more information, make sure you go over to our website, effinghamradio.com.
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0: Phillips Bentley and Gone on 95.7 WCRC. Well, some of your employees may be gone. Why is that? Well, up until recently, all-you-can-eat buffets were a big part of resort vacations. But these days, the carving station has been replaced by the Ozempic station. That's right. Wellness resorts across the country are now catering to people using GLP-1 weight loss drugs, rolling out programs that combine specialized meals, nutritional coaching, fitness plans, and lifestyle guidance, and they're charging thousands of dollars a week. The trend reflects the explosive growth of these medications. According to a Gallup survey, the percentage of Americans using GLP-1 drugs has nearly quadrupled in just a few years, raising from about 3% of adults in 2022 to roughly 11% today. Now, as the popularity of the medication continues to grow, even the vacation industry is adapting to meet demand. You know what? When I go on vacation next year with my family, I hope that they still have an all-you-can-eat buffet at where we're going. Otherwise, I'm going to be very, very upset. Gary Allen, Songs About Rain, coming up 95.7 WCRC.
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0: Luke Bryan and Country and She Knows It here on 95.7 WCRC. Well, we got another American Red Cross blood drive taking place today. 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
9: I'm Jeff Nally on the Cromwell Ag Radio Network. The U.S. stock market is rising toward an all-time high today, following the latest sign that inflation is getting less bad. Stocks also got a lift from easing oil prices in the latest yo-yo move. The S&P 500 climbing 0.8% and on track to top its record set last week. The Dow Jones Industrial Average was up 0.3% and the NASDAQ Composite 1% higher. Wall Street relaxed after a report showed prices at the U.S. wholesale level were 4.7% higher last month than a year ago. That's still high. It's not as bad as the June 5.5% inflation rate at the wholesale level. And it was slightly better than economists expected. If inflation continues to trend that way, the Fed Reserve could decide to hold off on hikes to interest rates. Higher rates would keep a lid on inflation, but they do so by intentionally slowing the economy and making it more expensive for everyone to borrow money. At the Chicago Board of Trade, we're still lower in the corn market. Some correction from yesterday. The December corn trade down 7.25 at 473.75. March down 7 at 489.5. Soybean September, 1.5 higher, 1166.75. November up 0.75 cents, 1184 a bushel. I'm Jeff Nally.
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King George right there, Love Without End, Amen, here on 95.7 WCRC. Eric Fry, Lunch with a Side of Fry. Coming up this hour, got Kenny Chesney and Carry on the way, plus some Cody Johnson, Ella Langley, and Be Her. Also got some Alabama on the way this hour, and Trace Atkins all on the way. Right now, it's Jamie O'Neill, and There Is No Arizona, here on 95.7 WCRC.

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0: Kenny Chesney and Carry on 95.7 WCRC. Well, don't forget, South 4th Street is still closed from Wabash Avenue to Ichi Avenue. This is hopefully going to be wrapped up tomorrow at 5 o'clock, but they're still doing that sidewalk repair and road patching. So again, South 4th Street closed from Wabash Avenue to Ichi Avenue until probably about 5 o'clock tomorrow or so. If you'd like more information, make sure you visit our local news page found at effinghamradio.com.
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Well, again, I want to thank everyone who came out to the FKM County Fair last week and spun our prize wheel. Because of all of you, we were able to raise a total of $709 for fish to provide school supplies for children as the school year is now here. Now, Karen Luchtefeld with Fish said they have supplied 200 students so far, ages ranging from pre-K to 8th grade, and they say that they'll have fully filled the Unit 40 list with supplies. They also mentioned that Fish has been also provided vouchers for kids to get school shoes and underwear. That is awesome. So thanks to everyone who came out to the fair, and we look forward to being at the fair.

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0: A little Langley right there, 95.7 WCRC. Well, maybe you're on your lunch break or getting ready to go on your lunch break. Well, a viral TikTok trend is getting people talking and grimacing. See, it involves dipping McDonald's cheeseburgers into Coca-Cola before taking a bite. The trend was popularized by a TikToker who says she started doing it in high school and recently revived the habit online. Her videos have racked up nearly 13 million views. Reaction has been mixed, with some viewers calling the pairing disgusting, while others decided to try it for themselves. One food creator said the sweet and salty mix actually works and claimed the Coke enhances the burger's flavor. Others weren't convinced, however, complaining about soggy buns and saying they'd pass on the trend. Now, I will say this. Coke from McDonald's just tastes different than any other Coke in the world. So if there was anywhere it was going to work, that would be it. But I'm still not dipping it in there. Nope. I don't want to get ketchup in my Coke. That's the thing I'm worried about. Or onion in your Coke? Nah, not for it. Not at all. Alabama coming up 95.7 WCRC.
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6: A slight chance of showers and thunderstorms arrives overnight, with lows near 72 and a light breeze. Friday brings a morning shower chance, then mostly sunny skies and a high near 92, with heat index values up to 106. Friday night clears with lows around 73. Saturday is sunny, with a high near 93. It's currently 87 degrees in Effingham. It currently feels like 99 degrees.
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Loveless, and I try to think about Elvis. Starting off our 1 o'clock hour here on this Thursday, Aaron Fry, Lunch with Fire, Side of Fry, still here with you. Coming up this hour, got some Kane Brown and Woman, plus Morgan Wallen, some Darius Rucker, Tracy Lawrence on the way, as well as some Jody Messina and Doug Stone all coming up. Right now, it's Luke Bryan, and I Don't Want This Night to End here on 95.7 WCRC.

0: Peter Wallen right there on 95.7 WCRC. Well, I want to remind you that coming up September 12th, it's the Surviving the Color Run. This is the Team of Mercy, Newton, Illinois branch, and the Team of Mercy offers assistance to those left behind after an attempted or completed suicide, serving the surrounding counties there in Newton and surrounding counties. They're having their Surviving the Color 5K run. This is taking place, like I said, September 12th. Is a Saturday here in Effingham at the Trek Trail. If you'd like more information, including how to get signed up, make sure you go over to our website, effinghamradio.com.
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0: Brown and Woman here on 95.7 WCRC. Well, happy hour just got a lot pricier at the happiest place on earth. The new round of price hikes have pushed many cocktails at Disneyland Resort to the $20 mark and beyond. According to reports, the median price for a mixed drink is now about $21, with some specialty cocktails selling for as much as $24 or $25. The number of drinks priced at $20 or more has jumped significantly in the latest menu update, and it's not just alcohol. All told, nearly 300 food and beverage items have seen price increases, with another round of hikes expected later this fall. It's getting pricier and pricier to go to Disney, so just maybe either keep saving up for it, maybe some year you'll get to go, or just take it off the bucket list, because to me, it's just not worth it at all. As someone who's been to Disney myself. George Strait coming up, 95.7 WCRC.
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1: 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It's brought to you by Hetzel's Overland Transport and Poverty Trucking. Stay updated on all the stuff going on in our area as far as road construction, road closures. 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
13: I'm Jeff Nally on the Cromwell Ag Radio Network. Primary elections this week. It'll hold consequences for both House and Senate Agriculture Committee members. In Minnesota, Amy Klobuchar, the ranking member of the Senate Ag Committee, won her primary bid to be the Democratic candidate for governor of Minnesota. With 99% of the votes counted yesterday morning, she almost had 90% of the vote. If Klobuchar wins in November, she'll leave the U.S. Senate and her position as the ranking member on the Senate Ag Committee. In the meantime, the top Democrat on the House Agriculture Committee, Representative Angie Craig, lost her Senate primary bid for retiring Ag Committee member Tina Smith's seat. With 99% of the votes counted, Minnesota Lieutenant Governor Peggy Flanagan won the race with 59% of the vote. Craig held just 39% of voters who cast ballots. House Agriculture Committee member Brad Finstead of Minnesota's 1st District won his Republican primary with 90.1% of the vote. If he wins the largely rural district in November, he'll be starting his third full term in Congress. That is a look at farm news. I'm Jeff Nally on the Cromwell Ag Radio Network.

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Spicy Bird and 10 Rounds with Jose Cuervo kicking off our final hour. Lunch with a Side of Fry for this Thursday. Eric Fry still hanging out here with you. Coming up, got some Jason Aldean on the way this hour. John Party, Heartache on the Dance Floor. Also George Burge and Luke Bryan on the way. Hal Ketchum on the way, as well as some Diamond Rio. Right now it's Marina Lambert and Kerosene on 95.7 WCRC.

0: Jason Aldean and Don't Tell on Me here on 95.7 WCRC. Time now for your recipe for the day. Today's recipe, Greek spaghetti. Should take you about 30 minutes. You need thin spaghetti, plum tomatoes, and feta cheese. It is a beginner-level recipe made with thin spaghetti, aromatic herbs, and fresh ingredients like plum tomatoes and feta cheese. This is a light pasta recipe that's refreshing at the end of the summer. Something to try if you're just getting kind of maybe burned out on normal spaghetti. Give this a try. I actually had spaghetti for lunch yesterday, so maybe I'll try this next time. If you want to make this tonight, though, you can just Google Greek spaghetti recipe, and it'll pop right up. That is your recipe for the day. Coming up, got some Mark Chestnut on the way. 95.7 WCRC.
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0: Bomb Party right there in Heartache on the Dance Floor, 95.7 WCRC. Well, I want to let you know that going on this Saturday, Evergreen Christian Church in Salem is hosting Sisters in Christ Ladies Day. Well, it's underway at 8 o'clock with registration and a light breakfast. 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

0: 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Time now for your feel-good story of the day. Last weekend, Polish marathon swimmer Marl Krutskabitsk, I know I butchered that, pulled off the ultimate feat of endurance, becoming the first person in recorded history to swim across the Baltic Sea from Sweden to Poland. After setting off from Sweden, Bart spent an agonizing 56 sleepless hours powering through open water, covering over 99 miles, before finally stumbling onto the shores of Poland. This was his fifth attempt at the feat since 2022, and this time, with his successful swim, Bart didn't just write his name in the record books, he also raised over $190,000 for children's cancer treatment, with donations still pouring in to honor a guy who refused to give up until his big dream was fulfilled. 99 miles, 56 hours in the water. I don't want to be in the water for more than an hour, and I don't want to go more than a mile. So, hey, tip my hat. That's your feel-good story of the day. Make sure you spread some kindness today. Make sure you do good for others. I'll be back with you tomorrow with a finally Friday edition of Lunch with a Side of Fry. Chris Randolph is going to be in next. Keep you entertained. I'll talk to you tomorrow. Have a great and safe rest of your day.
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13: I'm Jeff Nally on the Cromwell Ag Radio Network at the Chicago Board of Trade. A day of correction. Following gains yesterday after the USDA WASDE report, we see corn futures today trading between 5 cents and 8¾ cents a bushel down. The soybean market was from a fraction up to 2¼ lower, and the wheat market was lower across the board at a margin of 0.5 cent to 1½ cents. Now, for markets today for soy products, we were weaker on both sides of the fence. Soybean oil futures trading between 30 cents and 37 cents down. Soybean meal market today traded from 90 cents to $2.20 lower. The rice market was higher, but the cotton market finished mostly lower today for the session. Live cattle, October contracts down $3.75 at $220.05. Feeder cattle, October down $1.60 at $328.80. Lean hogs, October down $1.42 at $82.12. At the Board of Trade, SIP corn finished down 9 at 448. The December down 8¾ at 472. September soybeans finished a fraction higher at 1166. The November down a penny at 1182¼ a bushel. Wheat futures in the December dropped a penny and a half at 668¼. I'm Jeff Daly.
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2: ABC News, I'm Michelle Franzen. The Kennedy Center board appointed by President Trump voting today to add his name to the facade of the performing arts venue and move forward with a two-year closure. The move challenges a judge's order in May that Trump's name be taken off the facade because it was illegal. Here's ABC Stephen Portnoy.
3: Ohio Democratic Congresswoman Joyce Beatty, who as a function of her service in the House, has a seat on the Kennedy Center's board, says that her fellow trustees voted today to close the Center for Renovations and to add President Trump's name back on to the front of the building. Beatty says the facade would read, the John F. Kennedy Memorial Center for the Performing Arts, restored and renovated by President Donald J. Trump.
2: U.S. investigators say a broken engine part shattered a window on a Ryan airplane last month shortly after takeoff from Greece. That caused a man's head to be sucked into the hole into the fuselage, with passengers helping pull him back inside the Boeing airliner. And stocks are up this hour on positive economic data. This is ABC News. In Massachusetts, the trial continuing for Lindsey Clancy, the mother charged with killing her three children. Defense attorneys argue Clancy suffered from postpartum psychosis and did not receive adequate medical care. ABC's Peter Haralambos says prosecutors presented messages on her cell phone.
4: She mentioned concerns about being inundated about information about how to parent her children. She wrote in part, quote, I'm terrified of something happening to my kids. She also raised concerns about the lack of sleep she was getting at the time and her fear about different medications, writing, quote, I'm on the fence about starting a new medication. I just want to feel happy. And as it got closer to January 24th, 2023, when she killed her three kids, the message is getting more disheartening, quote, can you treat a sociopath?
2: There was one winning jackpot ticket for last night's Powerball drawing. The winning ticket sold at a gas station in Quincy, Illinois. You're listening to ABC News.
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9: Tonight, there is a 30% chance of showers and thunderstorms after 5 a.m. with partly cloudy skies and a low near 72. Friday brings a morning shower chance, turning mostly sunny with a high near 93 and heat index values up to 107. Friday night clears to a low of 74. Saturday is sunny with a high near 94. It's currently 90 degrees in Effingham. It currently feels like 103 degrees.
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Oh, I got a hangover just thinking about drinking a little too much of strawberry wine. It's Deanna Carter. You can get sicker off a sweet wine than you ever can a dry one. It is Chris Randolph here, Colin Ray, Riley Green. Not that I know for sure. Here's Luke Combs.

0: Riley Green, major country music star, also now major movie star, and you have to imagine the shock someone on Facebook had when Riley Green bought a guitar from a fan on Facebook Marketplace. Yep, that happened. Billy Currington coming up next.
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0: Dan and Shay, How Not To. It is Chris Randolph. Won't be long before we'll be getting that brand new album, Young. Coming up, going to play Montgomery Gentry, England and Seals, and Ella Langley.
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1: ABC News, I'm Michelle Franzen. New details in Luigi Mangione's federal murder trial of UnitedHealthcare CEO. Sources familiar with the matter tell ABC News during a conference scheduled for federal court Friday, it's expected that a guilty plea will be announced in connection with the federal prosecution of Mangione. ABC's Matt Rivers has more.
2: We've been here before. You know, this earlier this year, we reported back in June that both sides were discussing a potential guilty plea, only for that to fall apart. We also heard from the defense team earlier this year that they were planning to pursue some sort of psychiatric defense before withdrawing that argument. So there's a couple of things that have happened that suggest that this legal team is willing to change course if it finds it prudent to do so.
1: In Massachusetts, the trial concluding for the day for Lindsay Clancy. She's the mother charged with killing her three children. Defense attorneys argue that Clancy suffered from postpartum psychosis and did not receive adequate medical care. On Wall Street today, stocks ending higher. This is ABC News. After weeks of the Powerball jackpot rolling over again, last night's drawing resulted in a winning ticket sold in the heartland.
3: Along the Mississippi River on the fat part of Illinois sits the city of Quincy, home to Powerball's newest billion-dollar winner. John Marshall got a call about it today from his boss.
4: At 3 a.m., I thought something was wrong, but he just wanted to let me know that we sold the winning ticket.
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4: Most of the jackpots are in bigger cities and on the coasts and stuff like that, so it's great to bring light to the Midwest.
3: Sherry Preston, ABC News.
1: No word yet on who won. Record heat in large parts of Western Europe, Britain, and France now experiencing the fifth heat wave of the summer. Both countries are also facing widespread drought conditions that have killed crops and drained rivers. I'm Michelle Franzen, ABC News.
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11: Tonight, a slight chance of showers and thunderstorms arrives after 5 a.m., with lows near 72. Friday brings a chance of early storms, then mostly sunny skies and a high near 93, but heat index values could reach 107. Winds stay light. Friday night is mostly clear with lows around 74. Saturday turns sunny and hot with highs near 94. It's currently 93 degrees in Effingham. It currently feels like 105 degrees.
12: I like to party hardy.

Lone Star and What About Now? It's Chris Randolph and Brooks and Dunn makes today in country music history. On this date in 1991, their debut album, Brand New Man, was released. Here's Only in America.

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0: That was right after all the bars have closed. That's when the fun begins. It is Chris Randolph here. Clint Black coming up next on this almost Friday.
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0: Luke Combs, and after being on the road for a while with a very successful, highly successful tour, ramping things up in Wimbledon, he has now announced a brand new tour for 2027. Going to play Gary Allen, Alabama, and Cody Johnson coming up next.
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3: 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Whoa.

0: Cody Johnson on my way to you. It is Chris Randolph, and today is National Left-Handers Day. There are some interesting facts about left-handers coming up. I'll run down some of them. I didn't know I was this interested myself. Coming up, Shania.
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National Weather Service in Lincoln has issued a severe thunderstorm warning for southern Crawford County until 6:15 p.m. At 5:10 p.m., a severe thunderstorm was located near Robinson, moving southeast at 5 miles per hour. Expected hazards include 60 miles per hour wind gusts and quarter-size hail. This is a radar-indicated threat. The following impacts are expected. Hail damage to vehicles is expected. Expect wind damage to roofs, siding, and trees. This severe thunderstorm will be near Robinson around 5:15 p.m.

0: Josh Ross, Hate How You Look, and this is Chris Randolph. It is National Left-Handers Day. And did you know some interesting facts here that between 10 and 12% of the world's population is left-handed? Left-handed people are usually more creative. Children born to mothers who are older than 40 or are more likely to be left-handed. Some of these are just crazy statistics. Left-handed boxers win more fights. And left-handers typically perform better in baseball. Left-handed people are more prone to allergies. Isn't this wild stuff? Left-handed people also tend to drink more often. Left-handed people's nails grow back faster on their left hand. That is just odd. Are they making some of this stuff up? Men are slightly more likely to be left-handed than women. Twins are more likely to be left-handed. And children of left-handed parents are more likely to be left-handed. Here's something crazy for you. 50% of dogs are left-handed, or I guess left-pawed.
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0: Jason Aldean, any old bar stool. Hello there. It is Chris Randolph, Ella Langley, Riley Green. You look like you love me. Coming up next.
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2: ABC News, I'm Michelle Franzen. The war with Iran now in its 6th month, and some military families are warning that sailors on board the USS Abraham Lincoln are dealing with the impact of the extended deployment in the Middle East and dwindling essentials. The crew has spent more than 200 days at sea. ABC's Louis Martinez says the Navy denies reports of suicide attempts.
3: I spoke with another official who did confirm that, yes, there was one sailor who was reported overboard last month and was quickly recovered at sea, but that incident is under investigation right now to determine intent. We also have learned from that official that reenlistment, which would be an indicator of morale aboard the ship, is up in recent months.
2: Residents in the Midwest dealing with severe flooding east of Indianapolis. Swift water rescues taking place today. Officials say the damage is widespread. The death toll in Colombia now tops 270 after Monday's powerful earthquake. Officials say 170 buildings collapsed. This is ABC News. The NTSB out with new findings in the investigation into a Ryanair plane over Greece last month, saying broken engine parts shattered a window that led to a man being partially sucked out of a hole until passengers pulled him back in.
4: When the Boeing 737 took off, passengers and crew reported abnormal engine vibrations that got worse over 9 minutes before what was described by some on board as an explosion. When a window was shattered, the plane depressurized and a man was partially sucked out before being pulled back in. The NTSB saying it found multiple fan blades broke and punctured the plane. The blade showed signs of metal fatigue even though they had been inspected in May. The NTSB says it is aware of other fan blade issues on 737s and is looking to see if there's a connection. Alex Stone, ABC News.
2: A heat wave gripping parts of Europe again. Today, the UK recording its hottest day of the year yet, just over 100 degrees in West London. Temperatures in parts of France reaching 106 degrees. Michelle Franzen, ABC News.
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15: A 30% chance of showers and thunderstorms arrives after 5 a.m., with lows near 72 and light winds. Friday brings a 30% chance of morning showers, then mostly sunny skies with highs near 93 and heat index values up to 107. Friday night is mostly clear with lows around 74. Saturday stays sunny with highs near 94 and similar heat index readings. It's currently 83 degrees in Effingham. It currently feels like 91 degrees.
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Garth Brooks headed to Washington, D.C. as the fourth city on his Blame It All on My Roots tour following Indianapolis, Denver, and Chicago. Concert set for September 18th and 19th at Capital One Arena. Tickets going on sale August the 21st. Let's play a Luke Combs, who just announced a big tour in 2027.

0: 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The United Way All American Drawdown Fundraiser happening Friday, August 21st, 6 until 11 p.m. at the Effingham's Event Center, the Hall Bar and Patio on West Fayette Avenue in Effingham. 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Soak up the atmosphere and be a part of a fundraiser that gives back in a great way. Make sure to RSVP by the 18th.
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0: Blake Shelton, Neon Light. And this is Chris Randolph, Brad Paisley, Travis Trent coming up. Morgan Wallen, who knows all about being at the top of the charts, he's approaching the all-time record. And he's got the number one song this week. Another girl knows all about number one songs, Ella Langley. And you put them together, and you have a number one country hit this week. I Can't Love You Anymore.
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3: Summer's winding down, which means it's time to get a head start on what's next. And Macy's one-day sale has everything you need to kick off the new season in style. With 40 to 60% off sales across the entire store. Why wait? Get to Macy's.